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1: Huh, I wonder how people would feel about this. This thing says, dating will go for the less attractive male. Ladies, if you're looking for the best possible mate, look no further than the guy you would normally snub. Scientists say men less attractive than the norm tend to make better fathers and partners because they don't go around and do stuff, and they're more likely to be good.
2: Yeah.
1: That hurts.
2: Why?
1: Well, just for those of us who are incredibly, like,
2: oh man,
1: good looking.
2: Okay, yeah.
1: Look, we have feelings too.
2: Yeah.
1: Right? To implicate that we have less character.
2: My goodness, the oppression.
1: It makes us cry.
2: It makes you cry.
1: Sometimes when we're lifting weights.
2: Sure. Yeah, you just weep. Like,
1: Weep.
2: Well, that
1: tears roll down our chiseled
2: chins.
1: It cuts us to the quick.
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3: I've got so much to be thankful for. 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
1: Think about all the opportunities you've had in life to do this thing or that thing or go here or go there. Every day you got opportunities for something.
2: Mm-hmm.
1: And there's the big opportunities. We are here to tell you the most important opportunity you will ever have is the invitation to become a disciple of Jesus. That is your biggest opportunity. It's your best one. Do not miss it. Become his apprentice. He's allowing us to do this. Learn his ways of being. Practice them. See how that revolutionizes your life. And no matter what happens otherwise, opportunity-wise, like, yeah, not nearly as important. Do not miss this invite.
3: Sometimes.

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1: It says here, if you just laugh for 10 to 15 minutes, it burns as many calories as if you had had like a medium-sized piece of chocolate.
2: Mm-hmm.
1: So it's a good, great way to burn calories.
2: My waistline would, I disagree, but...
1: Okay, well,
2: and now, a masterclass on joke telling with your instructor, Brant Hansen.
1: Thank you. What do you say when you get on a phone and call a fish with no eye? You're calling a fish that has no eye.
2: Uh-huh.
1: What do you say? You say, hello, fish. Fish. Like, fish.
2: I should say understand.
1: It better. It doesn't have no eye.
2: So what? What does that mean?
1: Well, there's no eye.
2: Right. Oh, there's no eye in the word fish.
1: Yeah, I didn't really. I just didn't.
2: Boy, that was horrible.
1: Well, you're right. That was terrible.
2: Okay, yes.
1: And it could have been on paper. I literally wrote it down. I was like, that's funny, but it wasn't. But still, I would ask that you laugh for 10 to 15 minutes as a result of this.
2: Because the benefit is for you guys.
1: It's for you. So I've laid the groundwork, and the rest of the work is for you to follow through on.

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1: We believe that your mindset is so important. 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Just a little bit of encouragement that you can take with you through your day.
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0: 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Thank you so much for listening. Big announcement. It's year two for the House FM Golf Tournament. It's going to be fun at the Golf Club of Edmond. We'd love to have you be a part of this.
1: Yeah, this helps the House FM. And you can be a single player, or if you want to bring a whole team out, that's going to be fun too. They're going to have gifts and giveaways, competitions, and free breakfast and lunch, Brand Hanson.
0: How about that? Yeah. And you get to join on-air personalities and other listeners. It's just a lot of fun. And all you have to do, if you want details on this, just text the word golf to 71848. Again, golf to 71848, and we will shoot the details right to your phone. Face down.

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1: I feel like we should question stuff that we're just told. And when the big one, honestly, I mean, Sherry, you got my back on this. I know that. But like the big thing, like, I need to be true to my feelings. I just have to. Where do we get that?
2: I think that is a good way. I can only speak personally to destroy your life.
1: Oh, absolutely. It totally is. But it's like somebody came down from a mountain with stone tablets to say, be true to your feelings. Like, seriously, where did that come from? It's not from God. He didn't even hint at something like that. So I think it's a good thing to at least ask ourselves, like, where do we get this stuff? Because a lot of people act like it's just a sacred writ, but it's not necessarily. What if my feelings aren't rooted in truth? What's going to happen? Like Sherry said, big problems.

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1: National Dance Like a Chicken Day. 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And mama, you-

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0: 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I got you, Lord, I'm so blessed. 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

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My name's Corey, and today I celebrate the birthday of the great George Lucas, the guy that created Star Wars. I've told my son a couple of times, if I could sit down at a dinner and have four or five guests, he'd be one of them. I don't know if he'd be any fun, but hopefully he'd be up to some questions and comments and opinions and dreams and all that thing. But happy birthday, George Lucas, from your pal here at the House FM.

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1: There is now no condemnation for those who belong to Christ Jesus. Paul said that in Romans 8. And a lot of people live like they're constantly on trial, replaying the mistakes, defending themselves, carrying guilt everywhere they go. Show me the receipts! But in Christ, the verdict is already settled. The case is closed, Judge Judy. That doesn't mean we never fail. It means failure no longer defines us.

0: recently, artist Ann Wilson talking about being distracted.
1: I am so distracted by my phone, by social media, by constantly feeling the need to check notifications and whatever it may be. And I read this today and it really stuck out to me. It said, distraction will always leave us hungry, and we will be tempted to fill that hunger with things that are not helpful to us. This is why the Apostle Peter warned that the devil prowls around like a lion looking for someone to devour. Where you find distraction, you'll often find the devil. Fill your life with decisions, not distractions. Decide right now that you will not be distracted by a bad decision, a misstep, or a bad job.
2: You know, a lot of us read that Rick Warren book, A Purpose-Driven Life. I think as believers, we all have this conviction that we have to live purposefully. You know what the polar opposite of living with purpose is? It's living a distracted life.
0: I think that it's so powerful to be able to say, you know what, whenever I'm distracted, I'm not able to achieve what I need to get done in life and what God has for me.
2: Yeah.
0: And that's not his purpose.
2: No, that's right. Kevin.

It's the House FM. My name is Corey, having a little bit of buyer's remorse or lack thereof. I saw an SGA, Oklahoma City Thunder, Funko Pop at Walmart, and I passed by it, and now I'm thinking about it all day long. Should I grab that? Is it still there? Did I hide it good enough? Yeah, I got-

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Thursday night on the House FM, some prayers might not have been answered the way you hoped, but that doesn't mean God wasn't listening. Be patient. Hold on tight. It's going to happen. Here's Lauren Daigle on the House FM.

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1: Thanks for supporting this radio station. Kate Thompson coming up. Tarian Song, Big God. Josiah Queen, Minutes Away. And here comes Jeremy Camp on the House.

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1: I got a handwritten letter from Rhonda this week. And even more importantly than what it said, the fact that she sat down, took time out of her schedule, and wrote a handwritten letter, which is now inspiring me to write one of my friends a handwritten letter in the mail. 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
3: 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I wrote my roommate my rent check the other day. He looks at the check, he goes, look, dude, everybody knows this. 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So what? 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I was like, who's going to cash a check for $587 and $1 million? Doesn't even make any sense.
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0: I told Joel and Luke from For King and Country this last Christmas, your songs still matter. You might be squeezing them into the concert because everybody wants to hear God Only Knows, but that song still matters to the right person that's going to hear it that night. Like this song, Relate, same thing.
1: Does life hit you so

0: 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Grandpa is in the stands and she's got her bat up. 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
0: 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Come on, Grandpa. 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

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And for Edmond and North Oklahoma City, it's 100.1. 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
1: Is it good to wait quietly for salvation from the Lord? That's actually in Lamentations chapter 3. Waiting feels unnatural. We want instant updates, instant notifications, same-day delivery, quick answers, but God often works slower than our notifications, right? 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
4: My coworker Brandon walked in the office the other day and he said, "Hey, what's your favorite movie?" I immediately said, "Empire Strikes Back." He said, "John Carpenter's The Thing." And I fired back, "Most CCM artists you've listened to." And he said, "I've seen Stephen Curtis Chapman in concert so many times, I can't even count up how many times." We both heard The Great Adventure on the House Rewind recently. And if you have not checked out that streaming, The House Rewind, you got to do it. Especially on the weekend when you're doing chores, vacuuming, or whatever. 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

0: His mercies are new every morning, and this spring morning is no exception.
1: Maybe you're not overwhelmed yet, but it could happen this week.
2: Oh, right? Yeah, just let the week get going real good.
1: Exactly. Yeah. And when that happens, remember Lamentations 3, 22 and 23. Because of God's great love, I don't have to be consumed by things that are out of my control. I can rest knowing His compassion for me never fails. They are new every morning.
2: That's so grateful for that.
1: So powerful, isn't it?
0: Kevin and Amy are here to help you start the day remembering why it matters. Faith, family, fun. In the spring on the House FM.

The Bible promises us the Lord is good to those who depend on him. And our culture celebrates self-sufficiency. You know, handle it yourself, fix it yourself, carry it yourself. But Scripture in Lamentations says strength begins with dependence on God. It's like plugging your phone into a charger. Connection isn't weakness, it's how power flows. The more we rely on God, the more we discover his goodness. Yeah.

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Hey, one thing today, maybe if you're struggling with your faith, you know, you won't grow spiritually if you've become suspicious of walking by faith. And maybe your prayers sound like, well, I know you could, Lord, but you probably won't. Yeah. Hebrews 11:6 says, and without faith, it's impossible to please God, because anyone who comes to him must believe that he exists and that he rewards those who earnestly seek him. He is a faithful God. You can put your faith in him.

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1: Well, here's some reminders you might need to hear today of why we can always be hopeful. First, because God is always with us. Wherever we live, whatever our background, God is near. He's close to the brokenhearted, and he never forsakes us. Second, because God's promises are true. When God promises not to leave us, he won't. Third, because God is still at work in our world. Regardless of what happens in our churches locally, in the church universal, we are guaranteed that God is working. Fourth, because God still invites us to work in his world. We're running a race, and races get tough. Sometimes we just need to sit a while and rest, but we never stop running. And we run with perseverance, the race marked out for us.
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Hey, can I encourage you with Psalm 30, verse 5? For his anger is but for a moment, and his favor is for a lifetime. Weeping may tarry for the night, but joy comes with the morning. What a great reminder that our trials are temporary. God's faithfulness remains constant. In the midst of darkness, hold on to hope. There will be joy in the morning.

0: 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Your smile is the dream of the depressed. Your health is the dream of those who are ill. So don't let difficult times make you forget your blessings.
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You're in the Father's house. 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

Might step on your toe, but I'm gonna share this. You won't grow spiritually if you have unforgiveness towards anyone. I know they don't deserve it, but we didn't deserve it either, and Jesus still forgave us. So trust it with him. Matthew 6, 14 and 15 says, "For if you forgive other people when they sin against you, your heavenly Father will also forgive you. But if you do not forgive their sins, your Father will not forgive your sins."

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And for Edmond and North Oklahoma City, it's 100.1. 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

0: Psalm 19:14. The psalmist is crying out that the words of his mouth and the meditations of his heart would be acceptable in God's sight. Have you ever wondered what kinds of words God would consider acceptable? They certainly wouldn't be words of judgment, criticism, sarcasm, negativity, complaining, or gossip. So, what can we do to ensure our words are pleasing to the Lord? One way is to be quiet more, to limit the words coming out of our mouths. We speak so many frivolous words and participate in conversations that are not edifying on any given day. So try this. In conversations with other people, listen more and speak less. Make your prayer, "Lord, close my mouth." Closing your mouth has some great benefits. It'll mean you won't sin with your words. You'll listen more. You'll seek to understand, not seek to be understood. And people will think you're wise. You may be wondering whether it's possible for the Lord to do such a complete work in you that even the meditations of your heart would be acceptable to Him. Yes, it is possible. He tells us in Hebrews that He will save us completely if we come to Him. And when He says completely, He means 100%. Including each idle word and every thought in our minds. What a great salvation He has for us. So, this is the goal as we fast from words of judgment, criticism, sarcasm, negativity, complaining, and gossip. That the Lord would do such a deep work in our hearts that the words that come out of our mouths and the meditations of our hearts would be acceptable to Him. So ask yourself, what is on my mind most of the time? The thing I think about most, if I'm honest. If any words come out of your mouth today that you need to repent of, do so. Ask the Holy Spirit to touch your heart and keep those words out of your mouth tomorrow.
1: 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And that's why we start every hour of the show with an encouraging thought, with something to build on during your day.
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0: Hey, if you're feeling empty and worn out again today, remember that the answer is not in trying harder, but it's in receiving from the Lord. 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Trust the Lord again today.
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0: Isn't it true that our confidence grows when we know we're not alone? There's just something about having a friend by our side that makes us feel like we can face difficult circumstances or do hard things better than we can when we're alone. God knew this was true, and one of the reasons he left us with a friend, the Holy Spirit, to live inside of us and be with us in all things. Wherever you go, whatever you do, whoever you face, God's Holy Spirit lives in you to guide you, empower you, and strengthen you through it. Because of that, you can be confident that you are never alone and never without.
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0: Music that helps you find joy in the valleys and peaks in life. 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

Hey, real quick. True joy doesn't come from external circumstances. True joy comes from an internal faith in God. We have joy not because of our circumstances, but because we trust and believe in God. Romans 15:13 says, I pray that God, the source of hope, will fill you completely with joy and peace because you trust in Him. Then you will overflow with confident hope through the power of the Holy Spirit.

perfectly. 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Just say, Alexa, enable the House FM.

0: Having a quiet time and spending time in God's Word every day is definitely a goal all of us should have. And I'd say that most of us have a tough time getting it done, don't we? I'm guilty of it myself. I have great intentions, and it just doesn't happen. And I found a great article at Relevant Magazine with four reasons that people don't follow through with quiet times. And maybe something like this is one of your reasons. Just one of them I'll share with you. Starting too ambitiously. Maybe you've said, starting today, I'm going to read one chapter of the Bible and pray for 30 minutes. It's a great idea, but if you aren't used to reading your Bible or have grown into this discipline, it may feel like going from 0 to 100 on a scooter. It might be possible, but it isn't sustainable, and you're going to lose speed quickly. Instead, find a time that you can stay consistent with and stick to it. You might not be able to spend 30 minutes a day at first, but you can probably spend 5 to 10 minutes. Start there. Slowly work your way up. Once you get into the rhythm and start seeing the benefits of your devotional time, 30 minutes, even longer, it might not be so unattainable anymore.
1: Graduation time is here. It's like it takes forever. The school year, I remember as a student, the school year was forever. And then all of a sudden you were in May, and then all of a sudden it's graduation time. It's over.
2: Yes.
1: It's done.
2: Oh my goodness. And thinking about graduates, we have a couple that we know that we're trying to come up with some good ideas for. And this is one that I love so much. It's called the Open Win envelopes. This mom, she said they did open win. So the open win, you want takeout. And then inside was a couple of gift cards to some fast food places.
1: All right.
2: Another envelope was open win, you miss us. And it was a family picture that was kind of goofy. But they just did like a whole series of open win and then fill in the blank.
1: See, I love that. We're your typical graduation gift, money. Nothing wrong with cash, but I love that added creativity. That's so cool. Kevin.

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Hey, I want to encourage you with John chapter 16, verse 33. I have told you these things so that in me you may have peace. In this world, you will have trouble, but take heart. I have overcome the world. You know, you can find comfort in the assurance of peace that transcends the troubles of this world. Despite challenges, Jesus' triumph provides hope and courage. Take heart, knowing that his victory is your victory. 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

0: That's when giants like Goliath fell. And on the days he didn't, that's when David fell. 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Focus on God today and be a man or woman after God's own heart.
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0: the Lord put me here, and, you know, it's His work that I do. 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

Hey, one thing for you today. A thought from Craig Rochelle. If you feel like you aren't hearing from God, it may be time to turn down the volume of the world. You can't hear from God if you're listening to the wrong voices, and you can't hear him if you're always talking. Don't give up. Just keep listening.

0: 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Making you smile from room to room with the House FM Comedy Break. Here's John Crist.
1: I'm on the financial struggle tight, you guys. I got to the airport the other day, and they told me my bag was going to be $50 to check it. I just left it. I'm like, I can buy all this stuff for $30 when I get there. I wrote my roommate my rent check the other day. He looks at the check, he goes, look, dude, everybody knows this. When you write a check, you got to write all the way to the end of the line. So what? Nobody writes in extra money. I was like, who's going to cash a check for $587 and $1 million? Doesn't even make any sense.
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0: Good news for you today. God will never let you go. You know, the big news of the Bible is not that you love God, but that God loves you. His thoughts of you outnumber the sand on the shore. You never leave his mind, escape his sight, or flee his thoughts. You need not win his love. You already have it. Max Lucado says that he sees the worst of you and loves you still. Your sins of tomorrow and failings of the future will not surprise him. He sees them now. Every day and deed of your life has passed before his eyes and been calculated in his decision. He knows you better than you know you, and he's reached this verdict. He loves you still. No discovery will disillusion him. No rebellion will dissuade him. He loves you with an everlasting love. God's love, never failing, never ending.
1: His mercies are new every morning, and this spring morning is no exception.
2: Maybe you're not overwhelmed yet, but it could happen this week.
3: Oh, right? Yeah, just let the week get going real good.
2: Exactly.
3: Yeah.
2: And when that happens, remember Lamentations 3, 22 and 23. Because of God's great love, I don't have to be consumed by things that are out of my control. I can rest knowing his compassion for me never fails. They are new every morning.
3: That's so grateful for that.
2: So powerful, isn't it?
1: Kevin and Amy are here to help you start the day remembering why it matters. Faith, family, fun. 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

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You know, worship is so much more than singing a song or lifting our hands even. It's cultivating a heart with a posture of surrender and awe to the one who gave his all for us.

0: Hey, give God your time today. Quality time is one of God's love languages. He really likes it. You know, as an added benefit, being around the creator of the universe, savior of humanity, and author of your faith, it tends to make you a better human. So, read his texts, the Bible, reply to them in prayer, and just hang out sometimes and worship your Lord.
1: Prayer. It bridges the gap between our own limitations and our trust in God. Hi, it's Amy here from The Morning Show. So what do we do with that gap where our capabilities end and trusting God begins? Well, we can pray. Pray over our family, our kids, the people we hold so dear, our city, our state, our country, our world. How can we be praying for you? You can leave your prayer on our prayer wall. It's there too that you'll be able to pray for others. It's so simple to do. Just go to the House FM.

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Hey, today, think about this. The Christian shoemaker does his duty not by putting little crosses on the shoes, but by making good shoes, because God is interested in good craftsmanship.

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0: Okay, your closet, the drawers at your bedroom, they're getting a little overstuffed, aren't they? Time to donate some of those clothes that you're not wearing anymore. Now, the decision is probably pretty easy on some things. And some things, obviously, you do want to give away. You don't wear it, haven't worn it for years. Other things, you definitely wear all the time. But then there's those maybe clothes. You don't, well, boy, this looks nice, but I haven't worn it. Here's a couple of ideas, things to think about to maybe help make that decision. One, and I do this from time to time, just force yourself to wear your maybe clothes. Yeah, you haven't worn it for a while, but you don't want to get rid of it. Put it on. You might know just from putting it on that, you know, this just doesn't look right on me anymore. Or, you know, I just don't really like it. Or maybe you have to wear it out and maybe someone gives you a compliment and you say, huh, maybe I should wear it more often. So force yourself to wear your maybe clothes to help make that decision whether to give them away or not. Another thing to do is just think, if I saw this on the rack in the store today, is it something I would want to buy? If not, maybe that's your decision.
1: Hi, it's Kevin and Amy here. You know, every hour we trade noise for meaning, truth that sticks with you.
2: We believe that your mindset is so important. And so we invite you to start every hour during the morning show with something to build on. Just a little bit of encouragement that you can take with you through your day.
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0: 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I got you, Lord, I'm so blessed. 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
1: Hey, let me share Psalm 56:4 with you. In God, whose word I praise, in God I trust, I shall not be afraid. What can flesh do to me? Wow. That really reminds us that in God, whose word we praise, we find refuge and strength. And even in moments of fear or uncertainty, we can trust in his promises and find courage knowing that he's with us. So let's lean on his word, praise him for his faithfulness, and take refuge in his unfailing love.
0: Oh.

0: In my devotional this morning, I was reading about God anointing each of us to serve and to do ministry. And it came upon a line that says, the best way to experience God's anointing flowing through you is to go to where the needs are and begin ministering God's love and grace. How often do we sit at home or sit in church, say, okay, God, use me, but God wants us to go where the needs are. He's given us the anointing. He's ready to use us. We need to go.
1: Faith isn't just something you have. It's something you share. And music is one of the most powerful ways to do it.
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A quote from the late, great Billy Graham is one thing to think about today. Each of us has to make a choice of either bowing down to the things of this world that are evil and wrong, or bowing down before the true and the living God. So, take a look at what you're bowing down to today.

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2: Okay. I'm about to.

0: grateful for you.
1: Are there things in your life worth fighting for? Love? Your career? What is right? Paul coached Timothy to see that there were things worth fighting for, including righteousness, godliness, faith, love, patience, gentleness. Paul used a boxing or wrestling match as a metaphor that would have been well known to his audience, Timothy, who is training to follow in Paul's footsteps. Paul encouraged Timothy to fight the good fight of faith. He told Timothy to flee things opposed to faith and to fight for worthy things, such as the fullness of eternal life here and now. Some people have eternal life given by grace through faith in the work of Jesus Christ, but they never really take hold of it. They never really see the incredible value of living a life that matters for eternity and the rewards that come with it, available right here and now. Paul coached Timothy to fight for the things worth fighting for, those which bring fullness to this life and rewards in eternity. This effort is not automatic, but comes with the exercise of spiritual disciplines, prayer, obedience, faith, the study of the scriptures, and a response to Christ in your life. When you fight for the things that truly matter in this life and lead to the rewards in the next one. These things take practice and effort, but the results are a full life now and in eternity. Possessing eternal life is a static position. You either have it or you don't, but taking hold of eternal life is dynamic. Paul wanted Timothy to experience the vibrant life which comes in fighting for important things. So, what are you willing to fight for? Wake up with
2: Kevin and Amy. Recently, artist Ann Wilson talking about being distracted.
3: I am so distracted by my phone, by social media, by constantly feeling the need to check notifications and whatever it may be. And I read this today and it really stuck out to me. It said, distraction will always leave us hungry, and we will be tempted to fill that hunger with things that are not helpful to us. This is why the Apostle Peter warned that the devil prowls around like a lion looking for someone to devour. Where you find distraction, you'll often find the devil. Fill your life with decisions, not distractions. Decide right now that you will not be distracted by a bad decision, a misstep, or a bad job.
4: You know, a lot of us read that Rick Warren book, A Purpose-Driven Life. I think as believers, we all have this conviction that we have to live purposefully. You know what the polar opposite of living with purpose is? It's living a distracted life.
2: I think that it's so powerful to be able to say, you know, whenever I'm distracted, I'm not able to achieve what I need to get done in life and what God has for me. Yeah. And that's not his purpose.
4: Yeah, that's right. Kevin.

0: like the party, cool.
1: You know, in Matthew 8:28, it recounts the story of Jesus healing two demon-possessed men, demonstrating his authority and power over even the most challenging circumstances. This passage reminds us of Jesus' ability to bring deliverance and peace to any situation. So be encouraged today that no matter what challenges or struggles you're facing, Jesus has the power to bring healing and freedom. His authority extends over every area of our lives, and his love reaches into our deepest fears and darkest moments. So trust in his power to transform and renew, and know that he is with you, offering his peace and strength every step of the way.

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1: Someone must have been praying for me.

0: Forgiveness is tough, but maybe this word is for you today. Forgive those people, the ones who did you wrong, the ones who you genuinely valued with your whole heart and then seemingly had no remorse while breaking it. Let them go. Forgive them for being hurt people who only hurt you in return. Forgive them for not apologizing or even seeing a reason to act contrite. Forgive them for mishandling and manipulating the magnitude of your love. Forgive them so you can finally free yourself. Their tactics may have hurt you, but it's your responsibility to heal and grow from it all. Fully forgive and reclaim your power by releasing the person and your pain.
1: Drifting may describe how you are feeling about life. You may be looking for a career path. You may be successful but not satisfied. You can be winning but still wondering what life is about. This drifting feeling affects all kinds of people, young and old, single and married, those who have it all, those who have very little. Regardless of your current circumstances, you are a treasured creation, and God made you with a purpose. To find out how to begin a personal relationship with Jesus Christ, The House invites you to call Need Him at 888-NEED-HIM or go to chataboutjesus.com.

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6: 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It's impossible without him. How do people make it in this world without Christ?
5: 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I'm John Fuller.
4: You know, John, that's a great question. How do people make it in this world without Christ? Greg is today's speaker. He is the founder of Dare to Share Ministries right up the road here in Wheat Ridge, Colorado. Today, Greg is going to equip us to share the gospel with someone in our sphere of influence using what he calls relational evangelism. I like that. Mm-hmm. And I think you're going to want to try it. As you're going to hear, Greg brings a lot of energy and passion to the stage. So buckle up and let's listen to this outstanding message.
5: Yeah, here's Greg Steer speaking to our staff on Focus on the Family with Jim Daly.
6: So today, I'm going to give you a crash course. We're going to use an analogy of an airplane, how to pilot a gospel conversation from takeoff to touchdown. So let's begin. How do you fuel up with the right motivation? In other words, why should we share the gospel? There's a lot of reasons. I'm going to give you three different types of fuel to motivate you to share the gospel. The first is obedience to the Lord. Matthew 28:19, Jesus said to his disciples, go and make disciples of all nations. And that's not just to the 11 disciples that were there. That's to all the disciples of all time. It's like you're on that mountain with Jesus and he looks in your eyes and says, go and make disciples of all nations. This is the primary mandate of Jesus. And if I told my kids when they were little, hey, I'm going to go to the store. I'll be back in an hour. While I'm gone, make your bed. I come back in an hour. Jeremy, Kaylee, did you make your bed? Well, Dad, Kaylee wrote a song about making our bed. But did you make your bed? Dad, I drew a picture of what a made bed looks like. But did you make your bed? Fuel number one, obedience to the Lord. Fuel number two, compassion for the lost. Matthew 9:36, when Jesus saw the crowds, he had compassion on them because they're harassed and helpless like sheep without a shepherd. So when Jesus saw people, he looked behind the smiling facades and he saw the scratches and bites and the hurt and the pain underneath. Do you feel that? For your neighbors, for that barista, for the person to cut you off. Life is hard with Jesus. It's impossible without him. How do people make it in this world without Christ? Obedience to Jesus, compassion for the lost, urgency of the mission. That's a third fuel, urgency of the mission. And I'm going to talk to you about something that a lot of preachers don't talk about today, but I got to talk about it because Jesus talked about it more than anybody in the New Testament. Of the 12 times the word hell is used in the New Testament, 11 are mentioned by Jesus. Jude 23 tells us this: snatch others from the fire and save them. There's an urgency to the mission that many of us have forgotten. And I want you to choose your fuel. Some of you may be more motivated by just sheer obedience to the King. Yes, sir. Some of you may be motivated more by compassion for the lost because your heart aches for those who don't know Christ. Some of you are more motivated by the urgency of the mission. You don't want to see anybody go to an eternity in hell. Choose your fuel and let it motivate you. Fuel up with the right motivation. And we need to pass that fuel on to the next generation. From the time my kids were little, we trained them how to share the gospel. We inspired them. We gave them passion fuel. And sometimes it backfired on us. I'll never forget, I was in the grocery store with my son Jeremy. He was 5 years old at the time. And it was a Sunday afternoon after church, and the Broncos were going to play at 2:25. And I wanted to get home, so I was rushing. We were going to the bottled water and juice aisle, and a lady says, "Sir, can you help me read the prices on the bottled water?" And I said, "Sure." So I read it real quick, and I'm trying to get out of there. She wants to talk. She said, "Yeah, I lost my glasses. I'm a mess because I lost my dog. My dog died. Now I got to stop." So I said, "What happened?" She said, "I had a one-year-old Great Dane puppy. It ran out in the middle of the street, got hit by a car." And then she started doing something that us guys often cringe at the thought. She began to tear up. I'm like, "Oh no, please don't cry in the grocery store. Stop, drop, and roll. Please don't." I didn't know what to say to her. My son knew what to say, my five-year-old son. He goes, "That's okay, lady. Your dog's in doggy heaven, and you can go to heaven too. Daddy, tell her the gospel." I'm like, And then I remembered I trained him how to share the gospel in a five-year-old way. I go, "You tell her." He held up his hand. He wiggled his thumb. "God loves me." Then wiggled the next finger. "I have sinned. Christ died for me. If I believe, I will go to heaven." He goes, "See, lady, if you believe in Jesus, you'll go to heaven with your dog." And she's looking at him like he's a little freak. And so am I. And then she burst in tears. "I'm so mad at God." She goes, "I lost my son to cancer, and I bought a dog to comfort me in my grief, and now my dog is dead. I'm so mad at God, but now I'm in. Now I get it." I'm like, "Ma'am, God lost a son too, and I'm preaching the gospel." Meanwhile, my son Jeremy won't shut up. He's like, "That's okay. God loves me. I have sin." They go, "Back it off, boy. This is what daddy gets paid to do," right? And we're in this conversation. Everybody's looking at the meltdown in aisle 9. She collapses in my arms. It was like a scene in a movie. Put her faith in Christ right there. We get our groceries, we walk out, and I am convicted. I look down at Jeremy. I said, "I was going to miss that opportunity. But you remembered what was most important. You saw her soul. I'm proud of you." We need to have the eyes of a child that sees the urgency. You want to fuel up with the right motivation. Secondly, you want to get passengers on board. In other words, how do you begin to engage people? How do you begin this process of evangelism? And I'm going to sum it up in three words: prayer, care, share. Listen, you start praying for people that you know who don't know Jesus. And if you don't know anybody who doesn't know Jesus, get out a little bit. Engage the culture. Get to know your neighbors. Get to know that barista. Start praying for them, caring for them. One of the best ways you can care for people in this culture is by listening to them. We're going to talk about that in a little bit, but pray for them, care for them, and then at the right time, share the gospel with them. And do not buy the lie, "Well, I just share the gospel with my life." Yes, you share the gospel with your life and your lips. To use a plane analogy, I don't want to fly anywhere in a one-wing plane. There's two wings on the plane, and that is we live it and we give it. Right now, I want you to think of the name of one person you know who does not yet know Jesus, that you're going to start praying for and caring for and at the right time share the gospel with. So you start by fueling up with the right motivation. You start getting passengers on board. You write those names down in what I call that cause circle to pray for, care for, and share the gospel with. Now, to use the plane analogy, how do you take off? How do you begin? If somebody goes, it's hot in here, do you say, it's hot in hell too, let me tell you about it? No, do not do that. I've done it, it does not work. I'm gonna give you a simple three-step process for beginning a gospel conversation. Three words: ask, admire, admit. So I'm gonna go over this with you and then you're gonna practice. I want you to ask great questions. You know who asks great questions? Jesus. He has some 300 questions in the Gospels. I think one of the best ways that we can show the love of Christ to people around us is by learning to ask questions and deeply listening. Because we live in a culture that their faces are buried in their phones, and when you start asking questions and give people eye contact and genuinely listen, it is an act of love that people are not used to. Do you know how to ask great questions and listen? What does asking do? It breaks down barriers. What did Jesus do with the woman at the well? Would you give me a drink of water? That was it. And then he shifted to the living water. Start asking questions. Get to know people. Ask the Holy Spirit for that opportunity to turn it spiritual. It can be a question as simple as this: what do your tattoos mean? Or where are you from? Tell me about your family. So you ask questions, regular questions, and you turn it toward the spiritual. And some of you are like, well, that's awkward. Well, guess what? Suck it up, buttercup. It's okay. We have a saying at Dare to Share: awkward is awesome. Jesus was the Prince of Peace and the King of Awkward. Told the woman at the well, go get your husband. I don't have a husband. Yeah, you've had five husbands, and the dude you're shacking up with now is not your husband. Awkward. Rich young ruler, go sell everything you have, give it to the poor, and follow. Awkward. If you're not willing to suffer a little bit of red face and embarrassment for the sake of the gospel, honestly, what kind of Christian are you? Turn toward the spiritual. And when you find out what they believe, admire what you can. Admire what you can about what they believe. We need to seek to engage, not enrage. Oh, you're a Muslim? Interesting. You know what? One of the things I appreciate is you pray 5 times a day. That's commitment. And I'm not saying that you agree with everything or most things, but you find that one sliver you agree with or you can admire, and that becomes a bridge. Too many times we start trying to fight and argue and break out the Scarface apologetics gun. Say hello to my little friend. And we start to try to blow away them with all of our apologetics facts. And I believe in apologetics, and I believe there's a place for them, but I don't believe it's up front.
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6: Ask, admire, admit. Admit that you need Jesus more than anyone. This is when you share your story. Can you share your testimony in less than 60 seconds? What was like before? What happened? How did you hear the gospel? What's it been like since? I know what some of you are thinking. Some of you are thinking, my testimony is lame. I came to Christ as a 5-year-old in Sunday school. That is not a lame testimony, by the way. I saw a social media post. I loved it. It says, on the day you got saved, God turned a criminal proceeding into an adoption ceremony. Every one of you has a powerful testimony because it's really ultimately not about you, but what Jesus did on the cross, and that you receive that into your life. This is when you share your story. Ask, admire, admit. Now, you need to have a good flight plan. In other words, you need to be able to share the gospel message, and you may be thinking, well, how do I do that? I'm going to teach you a way to share the gospel without a piece of paper and a pen. If you don't have your Bible with you, okay, that's fine. G-O-S-P-E-L. God created us to be with him. Genesis 1 and 2. Think about that. With all of creation, God said, let there be, let there be, let there be light, let there be. He said, let there be. He spoke it into existence. But with humanity, he didn't say, let there be. He got in the mud and he formed a mud man. And he breathed into Adam's nostrils the breath of life. And the first thing Adam saw when he opened his eyes was the muddy, smiling face of his creator. And then later on, he put Adam into a deep sleep and reached into his side and got a rib and formed the woman. He got muddy to make Adam. He got bloody to make Eve. It sounds like a country western song. Got in the mud and the blood and the crud. And then he walked with them in the cool of the day. There was intimacy. There was no sin. There was no shame. God created us to be with him. Before you start talking about sin, talk about the God who loves them. Then we shift to sin. Our sins separate us from God. That's the O. Our sins separate us from God. We see that in Genesis 3 when Adam and Eve sin. It ruins it for all humanity. Just think of a bottle of water and you just take one drop of poison and put it in that bottle of water and shake it. It ruins the whole bottle of water. One sin, the sin of Adam, ruined it for all of humanity. We're separated from God just like Adam and Eve were kicked out of the garden, the personal presence of God. Humanity has been kicked out of God's presence because he's a holy God. And humanity is on a highway to hell, where they'll suffer God's wrath forever. S in the gospel acrostic, sins cannot be removed by good deeds. Genesis 4 through Malachi 4. The blood, the sweat, and the tears. The blood of all the Old Testament sacrifices, the sweat of seeking to obey the 613 Old Testament commands, the tears of contrition when they failed to do so, none of that could remove their sin. Our good deeds are like putting white frosting on a burnt cake. So we're all headed to hell. There's nothing we can do about it. So God did something about it, which brings us to the P in the gospel acrostic. Paying the price for sin, Jesus died and rose again. Can I get an amen? Amen. We see this in Matthew, Mark, and Luke. God sent his son. Fully God, fully human, lived the perfect life we could never live, then died in our place on the cross for our sin. He took the bullet for us. He took the hit for us. He said, it is finished, and he meant it. He was buried. He rose from the dead, victorious over sin. And now E, everyone who trust in him alone has eternal life. We see that in the book of John. 98 times it says the word believe. In Greek, it's pistis. It means to trust in or rely upon. It's not just mental assent. It's putting your faith in Christ. Just like you're trusting in those chairs to hold you up, you're transferring your faith from yourself to Christ and him crucified. And you believe that he died for you and you trust in him to save you, which brings us to the L. Life with Jesus starts now and lasts forever. It's not just eternal life, it's a quality of life. Not just a quantity of life, it's a quality of life. We experience eternal life now and it lasts forever. Let me tell you, one of the reasons this means so much to me is I never met my biological father. My biological father left my mom before I was even born. I've never seen his face. I've never heard his voice. But don't you dare feel sorry for me, because I have another father. And he'll never leave me or forsake me. And if you're a believer in Jesus, he will never leave you or forsake you. Two calls to action. One, if you've never put your faith in Jesus, if this is the first time it made sense, trust in Jesus right now. Transfer your trust to Jesus Christ. Believe he died for you. Receive that gift of eternal life right now through faith. Lord, I believe. you have placed your faith in Christ, memorize that gospel acrostic. But be able to share the gospel anytime, anywhere, with anyone. Okay. Fuel up with the right motivation. Get passengers on the board. Take off. Ask, admire, admit. Have a good flight plan. By the way, here's a little extra that's not in your outline. How do you deal with turbulence? What if somebody asks you a question you don't have the answer to? Let me give you just a quick hack. Say these words: I don't know, but I'll find out. And then go to gotquestions.org. And I guarantee it'll have the answer. I don't know, but I'll find out. And learn as you go. So many Christians don't evangelize because they're afraid of not having the answers. It's okay not to have the answers. You know the one who does. Go ask him. Go read his book. Okay, now how do you touch down safely? So you've shared the gospel, now what? I'm gonna give you two closing questions. Question number one is this: does that make sense? If they say no, explain it again. If they say yes, I love this question. You ask them this question: is there anything holding you back from trusting in Jesus right now? You're not manipulating them. You're asking them. If there is, deal with that. Ask the Holy Spirit for strength as you do. He will give you wisdom. If there's not, then invite them to place their faith in Christ right there on the spot. And the angels in heaven go wild because that sinner repented. I can't do this. You know what? You're right. You know who can? The Holy Spirit who dwells inside of you. Apart from Jesus, we can do nothing, but through him, we can do all things. I'm gonna close with this. I'm gonna give you a challenge. It's gonna be a hard one. Will you take the 48-hour challenge? Will you begin that gospel conversation with one person in the next 48 hours? Why 48 hours? Because studies show if you don't do what you've learned within 48 hours, you'll never do it. Why 48 hours? Because I'm sick and stinking tired of Christians just talking about this stuff. We're called to be doers of the word, not hearers only. 48 hours. Some of you think I can't do this. You know what? When I think of that phrase, I can't do this, I think of Doug. Doug is a young man, had a lot of problems, inner city, broken family. He had epilepsy, could have a grand mal seizure any time of the day or night. Doug was slow, but Doug was no wimp. He fought back with his fists. He started getting expelled from school, started getting in trouble with the law. One day he vandalized the apartment next door. The cops caught him. They sent him to 6 months in a mental institute in the 70s. This is back in the straitjacket days, in the electroshock therapy days. But while there, he took his Bible and he read it day and night. And in that psychiatric institute, he had an encounter with Jesus that changed everything. He came out on fire. I'll never forget, he would tell everybody about Jesus, literally everybody. And he wasn't smooth, but he had a smile that came through that just drew people in. He saved up his money, bought a bicycle, took that bicycle all over the city streets of Denver, telling hitchhikers and people walking their dog, pulled up to a stoplight once, saw a car full of guys that needed Jesus. He knocks on the window, they roll down the window at the red light. He begins to share the gospel. Halfway through, they said, we gotta go. He said, well, I'm not done yet. He holds onto the handle, the car takes off 10, 20, 30, 45 miles an hour. Doug's balancing himself. He says, I hope you believe, and he peels off to safety. Later on, he tells me the story. I go, Doug, you could have got sucked under the tires, run over and killed. He said, it'd be worth it. It'd be worth it because those guys need Jesus. For 30 years, Doug was a custodian at a public school. People said, what do you do? He says, I am a stripper for Jesus. I strip and wax floors for the glory of God. And he would strip and wax those floors, and he would share the gospel with the students, with the teachers, and with the administrators at a public school. And about 10 years ago, he had to retire early because he got dementia, started forgetting stuff. But one thing he did not forget is the gospel. He called me up once a week, tell me the latest story about somebody he told about Jesus. Just about 4 months ago, I got a call from Doug's son, my nephew. He said, "Uncle Greg, my dad had one last seizure, and he's with Jesus now." I imagine a reception when my big brother walked into the presence of heaven to thousands who stood and applauded. This one epileptic, socially awkward, learning disabled custodian who had every reason to keep his mouth shut, but wouldn't. My sister-in-law, Mickey, at the funeral said, "I have a gift for you. It's our 40-year anniversary watch. It's this one I'm wearing. I only wear it when I preach. And when I put it on, I think of my big brother. And I say, it's time to preach the gospel. Believers, it's time to preach the gospel. Stop making excuses. Start making disciples."
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4: I love Greg's passion. You know, it reminds me kind of what the disciples must have been like. I mean, they were sold out, right? And they were willing to die for what they believed. Greg's been teaching evangelism for 30 years, and he hasn't lost his heart for people who need Jesus. What an inspiration. And I hope you'll take Greg up on his challenge to start a gospel conversation with someone in the next 48 hours. I like that little deadline. Maybe it'll be a neighbor or a coworker. Just ask God to show you someone with an open heart and mind. And I think this puts a big smile on God's face, right? 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It's a good recap of his message. 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
2: That was Toby Mac with A Little Church. Oh, we're so glad you're here. And coming up Monday morning and Tuesday morning at 7:20, your chance to be able to go see Phil Wickham at his sold-out show. Yes, bringing with him too is Tarin Wells and Jamie McDonald. It's going to be so much fun. And it's sold out. Nobody can buy tickets, but you can win them right here, 7:20, Monday morning with Kevin and Amy. Hope you can listen. And boy, I'm rooting for you. And it is going to be a really kind of rainy day today. They're talking about thunderstorms throughout the day. High getting up to around 91, so staying pretty warm. Low 73 for this evening. Beautiful day for Saturday. High 88 and a few clouds on Sunday. Oh, right now in Enid, it's 74. And in Sulphur, it's 72. It's 74 at the House FM. And something to build on, to hold on to as you go through your day. You know, the people God used most in Scripture were rarely the obvious choice.

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0: Kevin and Amy at the House FM. And ladies, you may not believe this, but men do give each other marriage and relationship advice.
1: Really?
0: You might find that hard to comprehend, but, okay. But we do. The thing is, it's not always good advice.
1: Yeah.
0: In fact, some of it's downright sketchy. Here's some advice I was given by a friend of mine, and I'll just let you be the judge of whether it's good or bad advice.
2: So when your wife comes to you with a problem, there's going to be a lot of people that tell you she doesn't want a solution. She just wants you to listen. False. She doesn't want you to just listen. She actually wants you to go with her on this journey as she unpacks everything in order to figure out what is actually bothering her. Now, the way you should look at it as, this is a criminal investigation, and you're going to go with your wife. You're going to look at all of the evidence. You're going to look at all of the suspects in order to get to the bottom of the problem. Keep in mind, you probably are the primary suspect.
1: Oh, no. Okay, look, there's another thing about this, because when she goes through all that, it may be, in fact, that she knows that she's the problem. However, it would be the polite thing for you to act like that you're still the problem.
0: Okay.
1: That would be lovely of you.

0: They've been waiting for you.
1: You care about people.
0: And they're glad you're here. When we
2: rise, we will rise together. I love you guys.
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0: he said, in the end, in the fall, when you, you know, when it gets down to crunch time, they're a little more, you know, willing to help you out if you've been there every single day.
1: It's true. Yes, that is so true. Show up. That is great advice. Yeah,
2: I actually went into a class after at the end of the class and said, hey, I need some help with, and the professor actually said, I'm sorry, are you even in this class?
1: Oh,
2: good advice.

0: Hi, I'm Jim Daly. Even after all these years, I still have people ask, what is Focus on the Family and what do you do? 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
1: Well, coming up on Monday morning at 7:20, your chance to be able to go see Phil Wickham at his sold out show. Yes, sold out in Wichita. Oh, this is going to be so much fun. Torrin Wells is going to be there. Jamie McDonald. It is going to be such a great time, and your whole family can go. 7:20 Monday morning, 7:20 on Tuesday morning. You can also, for another chance to win two tickets, or you can win just by texting the word Phil, P-H-I-L, Phil, to 71848 for an extra chance to win a pair of tickets to be able to go. But, we, of course, we hope your whole family can go Monday morning at 7:20. Well, it is going to be a little bit of a rainy day today. Some thunderstorms, high getting up to around 91, 73 for a low. On Saturday, nothing but sunshine. It's going to be gorgeous. High in the upper 80s, low 72. Oh, right now in Lawton, it's 74. And in Blackwell, it's 72. It's 71 at the House FM. And something to build on. A praying parent can change more than they realize. I've

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1: When there is a birthday in your family, it's so much fun to be able to get everybody together and celebrate. I saw this one family. I just thought they had such a sweet relationship. Everybody got together, husband and wife. They've been married for like 30 years, and it's her birthday, and they've got the whole family. All the kids are there. Grandkids are there. Everybody's there. Mm-hmm. Sang her happy birthday. But then it was time for her to blow out the candles, and so she paused for a moment. And it's like she was thinking about
0: Everybody's saying, make a wish, make a wish.
1: Uh-huh. And then she blows out the candles. And as soon as she did, her husband fell to the floor. And then everybody bursted out laughing because he's the biggest jokester ever. Now, in my family, it would have taken me a minute to get that. Like, what's happening?
0: It took me a second. But she's going, no, I didn't wish that.
1: I'm kidding.
2: I've got so much to be thankful for. Look, I got a

0: Kevin and Amy at the House FM, graduation time. And I was thinking about commencement addresses. Occasionally you hear some celebrity that gives a commencement address. Mm-hmm. And I was thinking back to my high school, and I think the person who gave our commencement address was the president of the local Chamber of Commerce.
1: Okay. You know what? I'm afraid that we might have had the same guy, because right? I don't remember who it was.
0: So I don't know about you. I had trouble investing in what he was saying. You know,
1: sure.
0: To me, it was just kind of blah, blah, blah, blah. When do I get my diploma?
1: Yeah. Mm-hmm.
0: But recently, there was a commencement speaker who had a little more star power, and it was Bill Gates.
1: Oh, wow. Okay.
0: And it's from this year, and I really like some of the things he said. First of all, he said, life isn't a one-act play.
1: Hmm.
0: And he acknowledged what every graduate feels right now, the pressure to make the right decision about college and career. He said it might feel like those decisions are permanent, but they're not. What you do tomorrow does not have to be who you are forever. And so I like
1: Ooh,
0: that.
1: We could actually, just as adults,
0: right?
1: that's in the middle of adulting, could yeah. use that kind of advice.
0: He also said, you're never too smart to be confused.
1: Oh, thank goodness for that.
0: Yeah, I appreciate yeah. him saying that. He also said, you're not a slacker if you cut yourself some slack.
1: Yeah, we could probably use that advice as adults too.
0: Right?

0: Don't let the bad stop you from celebrating the good.
1: It doesn't matter what life throws at you. You can always praise the Lord through the storms of life.
2: What the world could give, no, we can't take away. Sorrow may come, but it can't steal my joy.
0: You can praise with the joy of the Lord here. Faith, family, fun on the House.

0: the House FM, Kevin and Amy, the utility people are here wanting to do some electrical work, change out our box or something.
1: Yeah.
0: And so that will happen beginning right at the end of the show. And you and I have some things to do and record. And so just a note, don't dally. After the show, that we go ahead and
1: we shouldn't
0: get things done.
1: Is it dilly dally or is it?
0: Can you not use dally alone?
1: I'm not sure. I guess I've never. I've only heard the two together. They seem like they kind of go together.
0: Okay, here it is. No dally. No, drop my keyboard. Dally to act or move slowly.
1: And
0: dally, by the way, an example is what we're doing right now.
1: It's like at this very moment.
0: By looking up the definition, right?
2: I've never seen a morning. The sun forgot to rise in every single detail. You're faithful every time.

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0: The House FM with Kevin and Amy. Do your friends and coworkers inspire you to be better? We hope so, right? Amy inspires me to look for friends in a completely different way. I love how you're open to friendships with people from any socioeconomic group. I know you've got a number of homeless people who you consider friends. I love that. I was reading a devotional, and it's geared at men, but it talks about how as men, how we look for other men who to be friends with. And we often kind of single out guys that are cool or wealthy or connected or whatever, somebody who'd be good to know from maybe a career perspective. And if we don't fall into that trap, then we choose people, other guys who maybe are a lot like us. They sort of reaffirm all our things. And that just seems very self-serving.
1: I've always thought that, being friends with people like me would be kind of boring. It'd be really boring. And so I've always thought, that's the last thing I want is to have people like me around me. And so
0: it doesn't bring anything to the table.
1: Yeah, I don't know. Maybe there's some wisdom in that for all of us.
2: Brand new.
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0: Maybe you're like Kevin, exploring the world on a fast motorcycle.
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0: Hope you were enjoying the music. It's Kevin and Amy. It's the House FM.
1: Graduation time is such a cool time for parents and for graduates.
0: Mm-hmm.
1: However, I wonder, are we setting our young people up with unreasonable expectations of life?
0: What do you mean?
1: Well, for instance, in your small town, the high school puts up these banners all through town on the light poles, and each graduate is highlighted.
0: I love it.
1: You're a big shot. You know, people send you money.
0: Kind of famous.
1: When you graduate, right?
0: Yes.
1: The underclassmen look at you in awe as you walk down the hall. That may never happen again in your life where you're the center of attention in that way. I just think it's a disservice.
0: I never thought about that. But it is kind of true. Birthdays change, right? The birthdays change.
1: Yeah.
0: The next time is when you get married, really. And that maybe all the attention's back on you again.
1: Well, that's if you're a woman, not if you're the groom.
0: Oh, somebody sounds a little bitter
1: here.
0: I don't know.
1: Accessory if you're the groom.

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Encouragement your family needs to grow stronger. Kevin and Amy on the

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0: Like, they're delivering mosquitoes, and I would say, no, thank you. No, thank you.
1: No, thank you. Put those back. Yeah, he's spraying, and we're, you know, it's just interesting to me is there's this fog that's going all over the neighborhood, you know, and we're standing outside with some neighbors, and it dawned on us as we're talking, I thought, you know, I mean, should we go inside? There's this fog coming over the neighborhood.
0: You're getting fogged right along with the mosquitoes.
1: We're all standing there. And I mean, I will say we didn't have to put on any off spray to continue our conversation. That part was good.
0: It was convenient.
1: But what kind of, I don't know what kind of effects it's going to have on all of us. Like maybe even our children's children won't even need to put on

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1: Well, coming up Monday morning, your chance to be able to go to the sold out Phil Wickham show. Not only Phil Wickham's going to be there, but Torrin Wells, Jamie McDonald. It's a show in Wichita, completely sold out. But we've got a chance for your whole family to go Monday morning at 7:20 and then again Tuesday morning at 7:20. So be listening for your chance to win. Well, it is going to be a little bit of a rainy sort of day today. Thunderstorms, high getting up to around 91, low 73 for this evening. Tomorrow on Saturday, pretty nice. High in the upper 80s, low 72. And then Sunday, few clouds, but it's still staying pretty nice. High in the mid 80s. Oh, right now in Paul's Valley, it's 74. And in Stillwater, it's 72. 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

0: The House FM. We're so glad you're here. It's Kevin and Amy.
1: You just love getting together with family and friends and celebrating. Recently, we celebrated Mother's Day and my middle child's birthday. And so we have this sort of joint celebration, this big party. Mm-hmm. And afterwards, I realized, boy, my stomach is really queasy.
0: What did you eat?
1: I started thinking about that. And so we ate pizza. We ate ribs. Oh. We had a little pulled pork. Some other sides and accoutrements. And then we had birthday cake and ice cream. My youngest daughter made some caramels, some little Werther's looking things. And
0: though all these things were offered, you didn't have to eat them all. You don't even, you just.
1: Well, where were you with that advice?

0: the House FM. It's Kevin and Amy bragging on your graduate. Oh my goodness. We're so proud of them and they've worked so hard. You've got a graduate to brag on.
1: Yes, I want to recognize my daughter, Jody Hill. She is a senior this year. She is a CNA. She got her CNA when she was a junior in high school.
0: Wow.
1: And she's worked at a nursing home ever since. She worked with my 100-year-old grandmother until she passed away.
0: Mm-hmm.
1: And it is with great honor that we will represent her this week as she graduates high school. We love you, Jody. Have a great day.
2: Do you feel like mom's proud?
0: Oh.

0: 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It's Kevin and Amy.
1: You do your best to be in good health, to be fit.
0: Mm-hmm.
1: Yesterday, I saw a headline, Worst Foods for Weight Loss.
0: Okay.
1: And I thought, okay, I could probably stand to lose a few pounds. Let me just look on here and make sure that broccoli is not bad for me.
0: Yeah.
1: Or maybe something else that I'm eating.
0: Okay.
1: Number one food, the worst foods for weight loss, jelly donuts.
0: Okay, we might have been able to figure that one out on our own.
1: Followed by sausages, cola, fried chicken, deep fried breaded cheese.
0: Wait, really?
1: In other news, science has also concluded that water is wet.

0: with us.
1: Kevin and Amy at the House FM. Love graduation time. It's a time for retrospection. You know, we can look back at where our kids have come from and how they've grown. We can look at all they've accomplished. But it's also a time of looking forward to their future as adults. And so it's just such an interesting time. Good morning. Do you have a grad that you'd like to brag on?
2: My daughter, Elizabeth Ann Dallas, is graduating from college Woo-hoo! With an associate degree in early childhood education.
3: Yes.
2: We are so proud of you, Elizabeth. We're so blessed to have you as a daughter, and we're excited about the future, what the Lord has for you.
3: Oh, Elizabeth, you've got a great mama there, too, to call and brag on you like that.

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1: When your local animal shelter is wanting to have you adopt their pets, they go to certain extremes to try to make that happen. You know, like they'll set up shop in front of stores. You know, maybe they'll play some ads. You know, they're really trying to get their pets adopted so they can find a home. It's really sweet. And this one local animal shelter, they teamed up with a TV station and decided to have a video, you know, of a guy sitting there and petting whatever pet they're trying to have up for adoption. Mm-hmm. And, you know, to kind of sell it to the public. This one is it's a cat named Pinky.
2: Domestic short hair. He's available for adoption. He's pet of the week.
1: So
2: Placer
1: cute.
2: County Animal Shelter.
1: He's petting him.
2: He's a very loving cat.
1: Uh-oh. Pinky got upset. She's scratching.
2: Pinky.
3: Whoa.
4: Pinky, whoa.
1: Uh-oh.
4: Whoa.
1: Getting pretty aggressive.
2: We got a wild cat on our hands.
3: Pinky.
2: Pinky, settle down, bud.
1: He's like, I'm not going to grab him.
0: Here's what I think. The minute the man said, settle down, Pinky, it was all over. That's when it really escalated. Because none of us like to be told that, do we?
1: It's true.

From Lawton through the Oklahoma City Metro to Wichita and way out to Elk City. 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
2: If you've ever looked at somebody you know and you think, I could never. I was thinking those thoughts as my friend was telling me about when she went and visited her parents. Mm-hmm. And she said her parents have this thing that they do. They mix entire boxes of wildly different cereals together once they get about half full. And she said that they had mixed blueberry Cheerios and Cookie Crunch. What?
1: Now,
2: you can't do that.
1: No, I get it, though. My mom was also a consolidator.
2: Really?
1: Famously, she would do that with Kool-Aid. And so The Kool-Aid would get down, 3 inches from the bottom in the container. And she'd say, time to make more. And she would dump another packet, regardless of the flavor or the color.
2: Oh, it didn't matter.
1: And some sort of weird chemical thing that you may not realize, any two colors of Kool-Aid mixed together will turn gray.
2: Oh.
1: And so our friends would come over to play and say, hey, you want some Kool-Aid? And they would look at it like, I've never seen gray Kool-Aid before.
2: Should I drink this? No, I don't know.
1: No, gray Kool-Aid is a thing.
2: Is it a thing?
1: Yeah, it's a thing. Take my

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1: You've probably been asking this question your entire life. Maybe there's a better way to ask it. So Monica said, I would give anything to never be asked, how was your day again? And people are responding to her on social media and saying, well, maybe we need to come up with a better question. Like, one person says, what's new and exciting in your world? Or anything interesting happened today? I asked this one time and I was shocked even because I was just talking to the gas station attendant. I asked her, you know, what's your dream in life? And of course, there's not really a lot of time to have a conversation when there's someone behind you wanting a Slim Jim. But it got them thinking.
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2: That was Jeremy Camp, Getting Started. And coming up, the next song that's on the way is Phil Wickham along with Crowder. And I don't know if you heard, Phil Wickham is coming to Wichita. He's got a sold out show already. Boo! But we've got your tickets. Yay! Yes, a chance for you and your family to go absolutely free. How about that? Yeah, a chance for you to be able to watch Phil Wickham, not to mention he's bringing with him Torrin Wells and Jamie McDonald. 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It's just going to be a great time. 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Well, it is going to be a really kind of rainy day today. Thunderstorms, high getting up to around 90. Tomorrow on Saturday, nothing but sunshine. High in the upper 80s, low 72. And then a few clouds and mixed in with some sunshine on Sunday with a high of 86. Oh, right now in Ponca City at 74 and in Lawton at 72. It's 74 at the House FM and something to build on. You know, God doesn't need perfect people to do meaningful things.

0: The House FM with Kevin and Amy. Good morning.
1: If you're going through something hard, believe it. Don't doubt it for one moment that God has use for that. He's got use for that. There is something about that. I can't tell you how many times I've had maybe another woman come up to me and what seems maybe random, because maybe we're not even close enough for us to have this kind of conversation, but will share with me about marriage trouble. And hey, I've got experience of that. Maybe somebody that's on the verge of divorce. Guess what? We were on verge of divorce too. But I was thinking in the past, maybe if I hadn't gone through tough things with my husband Lloyd and I, maybe I'd say something like, "Ah, I'm so sorry," which I would be, but I wouldn't have the experience to say, "Well, let me tell you what we did about that."
0: Yeah.
1: You know, and I was thinking that when I heard Jason's story, Jason shared that he's a felon. He's like, "Look, I've made plenty of mistakes. I've done so many people wrong. I've got a list of things I still need to correct." But he spent 17 years incarcerated, and he said he's turning 47 in 2 months. And he's telling people, he's saying, "Ask me anything. Ask me anything. I've got patience. I'm not a doctor, no. But I'm going to tell you, I've got some experience. And if there's anything you want to know from me, if you've had a hard time and you're on the other side or you're trying to get to the other side, I'll do what I can to help you."
0: I'll tell you, you think of his story and how would I feel? Well, I'd feel like that 17 years or whatever it was would just wasted time, but it's just a great thing about God's economy that nothing is ever wasted. None of those tough things or those hard times.

0: good. Hope you're loving the music this morning. We're Kevin and Amy at the House FM.
1: Check your shoes. Check your shoes before you put your feet in them.
0: Oh, before, I guess.
1: Yes. Because after you put your feet in them, well, it could be too late. Let me explain. I had yesterday I ran some errands. I kind of got all my stuff together, put my shoes on, got in the car, went. I ran some errands. I went to the post office. I mailed some things. I had to go to the dry cleaner. I went there. The whole time I was thinking, you know those little spiky things that are in the grass?
0: Little burrs, burrs or something,
1: I thought I might have one of those in the top of my shoe. Just like, but it wasn't painful. It was just sort of, it's like slightly annoying. And I thought, oh, I need to get that out of my shoe. But in the meantime, then I went to another store and then I went and picked up some other things, walked through Home Depot. And then my last stop was going to be at the grocery store. So I go into the grocery store and finally I came down an aisle where there was nobody in this aisle. And I thought, okay, you know what? This little burr thing, it's been bothering me for like at least an hour and a half.
0: And maybe if you're like me, you didn't check it because it's a big hassle.
1: It is.
0: You got to find a place to sit down. You got to untie your shoe, take them off. When you put them back on, you have to retie the shoe.
1: Exactly. So that was my reason for walking around with this burr in my shoe this whole time. So I thought, you know, this is it. I'm going to do it. So I stopped. I kind of used the buggy to hold one hand and I take off my shoe with my other hand. And the biggest I've ever seen. Roach came out of my shoe.
0: It was still alive?
1: He was mangled a bit because I'd been walking around for about an hour and a half with him in my shoe. I died.
0: You died a little inside, didn't you?
1: And then I died again.
0: Here's what.
1: Oh, goodness.
0: You know what? You're at the age we're going to have to get you some of those shoes with the Velcro fasteners so you can get them off in a heartbeat, just in case you even suspect.

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1: Hey, that sounds good to me.
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0: 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Good morning.
1: As you go through your day today, remembering the value of calling somebody by their name. There's a woman who is recovering alcoholic, was feeling pretty low.
2: I was working as a deli counter worker at a grocery store, slicing deli meats and cheeses. And my life was really sad. It was really lonely, and there wasn't a whole lot of light. You know, I didn't believe in God. I didn't like people who did believe in God. You know, there wasn't a lot of hope in my life. But one man would come in every once in a while, and he would call me by my name. He would just come in and say, "Hey, Trisha, can I get half a pound of turkey?" Or, "Oh, thanks, Trisha." You know, every time this guy came in, he called me by my name. He didn't launch into any big sermon. He didn't, you know, leave me with any literature. All he did was call me by my name. The value of treating others with dignity and respect, even those who the world may say are in lowly and humble positions.
1: Even those that the world may say are in lowly and humble positions. Oof.
0: Yeah, and using their name, I've heard it said there's no sound, you know, in our language that makes us feel better than to hear our name. Mm-hmm. It lets us know that we're being seen and acknowledged.

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1: The world is not our home, but in the meantime, Kevin and Amy are working to make you feel at home with encouragement every morning.
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0: The House FM. It's Kevin and Amy. If you ever travel for work, especially if you travel with coworkers, there are some considerations. Especially, there are a group of us that are traveling on business, and our boss has decided to get an Airbnb. So yeah, we'll all sort of be inside the same home.
1: Sure. Yeah, he said, you know, save a little money. It might be a little better to do that than a hotel room.
0: But it brings up some other considerations, doesn't it?
1: Well, it does. I've been thinking about this, and I was thinking, I think it's important that we're able to all maintain like a certain level of professionalism. And so, for example, like I think it might be better if none of us see each other in our pajamas. Okay. So, like, once you get to the pajama stage,
0: just as we're going in real time, I'm just going to cross off my Spider-Man PJs, not bringing those. I think things like my back scratcher that I keep by my easy chair.
1: I shouldn't know about that. Mm-mm. Yeah, just keep that tucked away.
0: It looks like a turkey foot.
1: Yeah, no, you're going on.
0: You're right.
1: Yeah, stop.

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So many ways to hear the one true message. Get connected your way with the House FM.

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1: I wonder what you think about this. I read this from Louis Giglio, and he said, when you sin as a believer, you confess your sin to clear the air in your fellowship with God. And because of the cross, you've already been forgiven. So you're not. And I fall into this thing where I have wrong thoughts, or I do something, I don't know, whatever it is. Mm-hmm. And I go to God and I say, please forgive me for this thing.
0: Yes.
1: I've already been forgiven. This was already done. And it's the thing about our God that just blows me away. I struggle to wrap my head around it, that he sent his son to die in my place to forgive me for whatever it is. And he did that with full knowledge,
0: yeah,
1: of how ridiculous I was going to be at times.
0: It's interesting how we're asked to do that, because as God's forgiveness kind of flows to us, when we cooperate with that and let it allow it to flow through us. So his forgiveness flows to us. We cooperate and we let it flow through us to where it makes us changed, essentially. Mm-hmm. And so forgiveness really is our cooperation with what Jesus already did.

0: In case you forgot, there's a seat for you at their table every morning.
1: Yeah, and we want you to know that here at this radio station, while everybody is telling you what you should do, we're just here pointing to Jesus.
2: Mm-hmm.
1: We're pointing to Jesus.
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1: You remember that movie, What Women Want?
0: Mel Gibson.
1: Yes.
0: Yes.
1: Yes, older
0: funny movie.
1: Right. Yeah, it's funny. But it's interesting because I think that that's been a long question that is like just lasted throughout the years, that what women want. And look, we all want something a little different, but I think that there is like a common thread of figuring out what it is we do want. I love this podcast. There's a group of guys all having a conversation about just that.
2: You want your wife to be attracted to you?
3: Yeah.
2: Lead her spiritually.
3: Yes. Yeah.
2: For the right woman,
3: mm-hmm. right.
2: for a woman of God, there right. is nothing more attractive
3: yeah.
2: than seeing a man yield to the Lord.
3: Oh, yes.
2: And initiate. The best days Beth and I have are the days I am overtly leading spiritually. And I have to take inventory and be like, what was it about today? I initiated spiritual things. I was leading overtly spiritually.
1: Facts.
0: You know,
1: yes.
0: There's been so much controversy about men leading in their marriage, but when you add that word spiritually, lead spiritually, that actually means not leading the charge with your sword up and
1: not bossing her around.
0: It's not that.
1: Be
0: it's
1: somebody
0: submitting.
1: That she wants to follow, right?
0: The leading is submitting to God. And that's how you lead. It's this whole Christian lifestyle is sort of counterintuitive.

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1: 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For me, it was my

0: Wife, she got me a bunch of cheesy jokes. Little did she know, I mean, I like the cheesy jokes because I'm a dad, but little did she know that they were literally about cheese, which makes them even worse. 50 different jokes all about cheese. Like, what do you call a monster made of cheese? Gorgonzilla. And I just went, I was going through every single one when I got them on Christmas Day, and my wife, you could see the immediate regret on her face of, why did I give my husband this gift?
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0: and his love.
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1: We're funny about the things that bother us, I think. Like for example, in our neighborhood, the mosquito truck was driving around.
0: Wait. The mosquito truck?
1: Yeah,
0: mosquito truck?
1: I don't know if that's the technical term. But
0: what do they do?
1: They had the spray coming out, and they were spraying everywhere.
0: Oh, to control mosquito. Okay, I had my mind like an Amazon truck. They're delivering mosquitoes, and I would say, no, thank you. No, thank you.
1: No, thank you. Put those back. Yeah, he's spraying, and it's just interesting to me is there's this fog that's going all over the neighborhood, and we're standing outside with some neighbors, and it dawned on us as we're talking. I thought, should we go inside? There's this fog coming over the neighborhood.
0: You're getting fogged right along with the mosquitoes.
1: We're all standing there, and I will say we didn't have to put on any off spray to continue our conversation. That part was good.
0: It was convenient.
1: But what kind of, I don't know what kind of effects it's going to have on all of us. Maybe even our children's children won't even need to put on.

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1: When there is a birthday in your family, it's so much fun to be able to get everybody together and celebrate. I saw this one family. I just thought they had such a sweet relationship. Everybody got together, husband and wife. They've been married for like 30 years, and it's her birthday, and they've got the whole family. All the kids are there. Grandkids are there. Everybody's there. Mm-hmm. Saying her happy birthday. But then it was time for her to blow out the candles, and so she paused for a moment. And it's like she was thinking about
0: Everybody's saying, make a wish, make a wish.
1: Uh-huh. And then she blows out the candles. And as soon as she did, her husband fell to the floor. And then everybody bursted out laughing because he's the biggest jokester ever. Now, in my family, it would have taken me a minute to get that. Like, what's happening?
0: It took me a second. But she's going, no, I didn't wish that.
1: I'm kidding.
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Yukon and El Reno are tuned into 88.5. And for Edmond and North Oklahoma City, it's 100.1. No matter where you are in the OKC Metro, you've got the House FM.

0: Kevin and Amy at the House FM. And ladies, you may not believe this, but men do give each other marriage and relationship advice.
1: Really?
0: You might find that hard to comprehend, but, okay. But we do. The thing is, it's not always good advice.
1: Yeah.
0: In fact, some of it's downright sketchy. Here's some advice I was given by a friend of mine, and I'll just let you be the judge of whether it's good or bad advice.
2: So when your wife comes to you with a problem, there's going to be a lot of people that tell you she doesn't want a solution. She just wants you to listen. False. She doesn't want you to just listen. She actually wants you to go with her on this journey as she unpacks everything in order to figure out what is actually bothering her. Now, the way you should look at it is, this is a criminal investigation, and you're going to go with your wife. You're going to look at all of the evidence. You're going to look at all of the suspects in order to get to the bottom of the problem. Keep in mind, you probably are the primary suspect.
1: Oh, no. Okay, look, there's another thing about this, because when she goes through all that, it may be, in fact, that she knows that she's the problem. However, it would be the polite thing for you to act like that you're still the problem.
0: Okay.
1: That would be lovely of you to do that.
0: Now I'm officially confused.

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1: All my songs are like emotional. 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

0: Kevin and Amy at the House FM. Graduation time. And I was thinking about commencement addresses. Occasionally you hear some celebrity that gives a commencement address. Mm-hmm. And I was thinking back to my high school, and I think the person who gave our commencement address was the president of the local Chamber of Commerce.
1: Oh, you know what? I'm afraid that we might have had the same guy, because right? I don't remember who it was.
0: So I don't know about you. I had trouble investing in what he was saying. You know,
1: sure.
0: To me, it was just kind of blah, blah, blah, blah. When do I get my diploma?
1: Yeah. Mm-hmm.
0: But recently, there was a commencement speaker who had a little more star power, and it was Bill Gates.
1: Oh, wow. Okay.
0: And it's from this year, and I really like some of the things he said. First of all, he said, life isn't a one-act play.
1: Hmm.
0: And he acknowledged what every graduate feels right now, the pressure to make the right decision about college and career. He said, it might feel like those decisions are permanent, but they're not. What you do tomorrow does not have to be who you are forever. And so I like that.
1: We could actually, just as adults,
0: right?
1: That's in the middle of adulting, could use that kind of advice.
0: He also said, you're never too smart to be confused.
1: thank goodness for that.
0: Yeah, I appreciate him saying that. He also said, you're not a slacker if you cut yourself some slack.
1: Yeah, we could probably use that advice as adults too.
0: Right?

0: The House FM, Kevin and Amy, the utility people are here wanting to do some electrical work, change out our box or something.
1: Yeah.
0: And so that will happen beginning right at the end of the show. And you and I have some things to do and record. And so just a note, don't dally after the show, that we go ahead and
1: we shouldn't
0: get things done.
1: Is it dilly dally or is it?
0: Can you not use dally alone?
1: I'm not sure. I guess I've never... I've only heard the two together. They seem like they kind of go together.
0: Okay, here it is. No, dally. No, drop my keyboard. Dally to act or move slowly.
1: Oh, okay.
0: And dally, by the way, an example is what we're doing right now.
1: It's like at this very moment.
0: By looking up the definition. Right.

0: No matter what road you're on, there's encouraging music here to help you find joy along the way.
1: You're not alone. He's always right there with you, carrying you through whatever struggles or trials that you're going through. He's right there.
0: Always here for you, 24/7. 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

0: The House FM, that's Zach Williams. I'm Andy.
1: Change is tough. Here's the proof. 30% of people say they wish they had the guts to do this. It's either get rid of their TV, quit their job, or end a toxic relationship. The answer is coming up with your number of the day.
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0: 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I'm Andy.
1: The number of the day is
0: 30% of people say we wish we had the guts to do this. Get rid of their TV. I feel like this would be super hard to do. When my mom passed away a few years ago, my dad moved to a new place. I was trying to help him move everything in. I said, all right, well, where do you want the TV? And he goes, I don't think I want a TV. He's not had a TV in his house for a long time. And then I thought, well, what happens when we get there? And the kids, and they manage. They play toys. They run around. Believe it or not, I guess you don't need a TV to be entertained. You might be more entertained there.

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Hey, I'm Andy, talking about getting rid of your TV. I know a lot of people have, and it's okay. 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

lies. I have questioned if you could, and when it led me to the cross, only then I understood that even in the ruthless pain,

Seth Schleter on the House FM. My name's Andy. If you love the House FM, can you do a favor for me? Three things that I hope you can do. You can at least do number one and number two. Number one is pray for the House, because this ministry does not exist without prayer and without God blessing it. 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

0: so important to have people you love cheering you on. That's what this little girl has. She's playing softball and she's out there. She's getting ready to bat. Grandpa is in the stands and she's got her bat up. She's in the stance and he yells out,
1: "Oh, let her rip, tater chip."
0: Let her rip, tater chip. And then she stops what she's doing. She gets out of her stance. She puts her hands on her hips. Come on, Grandpa. Come on.
2: Now all the other kids know that I'm Tater Chip.
0: It's Tater Chip.

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0: The House FM, that's Big Daddy Weave. I'm Andy. I think I'm in this 30%, maybe you are too, of people that say, I wish I had the guts to get rid of my TV.
1: I heard 5 years ago something that I never forgot, and it actually influenced me to get rid of my own TV. Talking about a survey that had been done asking people what their favorite memory was, and people would come up with things like the day that my dad and I went to the park and we had a picnic together, or sitting with my best friend when we were watching a sunset. You know, just weird little things like that.
0: That have nothing.
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0: Hey, I'm Andy, and this is the House FM where you'll find faith, family, and fun. One out of three people say, I wish I had the courage, the guts to get rid of my TV. We know it's bad for us. It's bad for our kids, too. So how do you handle that?
1: Now, when my kids watch TV, I watch with them to see what they were watching. And our TV took a nap sometimes during the day. Forget.

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1: If you're looking for something positive to fill the silence,
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0: That's Phil Wickham on The House FM. I'm Andy. Jennifer had a stray dog following her as she walked home from work one day. And what happened right before she was going to shoo it away, I think is going to make you smile. That's coming up.
1: If you have it,
2: hope,
1: share it. Your story. God works. 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

0: 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I'm Andy.
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0: Jennifer was just trying to get home after a long day when a big stray dog randomly followed her from the subway on her walk home. For about 6 blocks, he followed just a few paces behind Jennifer. And just as this began to kind of freak her out, a guy came out of nowhere and yelled, "Give me your purse!" Before she had a chance to react, that stray dog lunged at the man, bit his leg. The man dropped the knife and fell to the ground as she ran away, and Jennifer safely made it home because of that.

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Hey, I'm Andy on the House FM. In a world of chaos, the best thing that you and I can do is be a peacemaker. It's a servant who first is at peace with himself and then is at peace with everything around them. And I'm

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Hey, I'm Andy. 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
1: Talking about being a peacemaker. Good word from my friend. He said on social media recently that if the Bible talks about blessed are the peacemakers, what does that mean? Well, that peace doesn't just happen. It's not peace acceptors. It's not peace, I don't know, peace receivers. It's peacemakers.

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0: 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So if you're a teacher,

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His goodness goes on with faith, family, fun. 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

0: 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Hey, I'm Andy. Instead of saying sorry, you can say this to level up your life. It's coming up.
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1: That was for King and Country on the House FM. I'm Andy.
2: It's going to happen. You're going to make mistakes, but how do you address it with other people? Here's a way to level up your life. Silas works in retail, and he says, if a customer's had to wait for a while, I won't say I'm sorry for the wait. Instead, I'll say something like, thank you for waiting. I appreciate your patience. That way, you've complimented them, making them feel better and really diffusing the situation. Like, if I said, thank you for your patience with me while I fail to speak correctly on the air and mess up playing songs, I appreciate your patience. See, now you're not so mad at me, right? I got hit.

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0: That's Colton Dixon on the House FM. I'm Andy.
1: Worry is a complete waste of energy. It solves nothing. That's why it says in God's word that you can cast your cares on Jesus because he cares for you.

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I'm Andy. Being a mom is a full-time job, and so being a single mom is like a double full-time job. 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

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Hey, I'm Andy. For most fifth graders, recess is the best part of the school day, but for James, it was the worst. He already felt like an outsider since he was adopted from Columbia, but when you combine it with his special needs, it meant a lot of teasing. Until one classmate decided to stand up and get some friends to help too. They called themselves the James Gang. They started walking with him, playing with him, standing next to him every day at recess. And it didn't just stop at the school doors. They all chipped in their own money and bought him a PlayStation so he could feel included at home too. Now his mom says he can't even finish lunch fast enough because he's so excited to get back outside with his friends. A kid who once avoided the playground now has a whole team waiting for him.

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2: Life doesn't turn out the way you imagine. I thought that as I was sitting in the front row of my dad's church, seeing him get remarried. It's been about 2 years since my mom passed. And this is not the way I wanted my life to be. I'm sitting there thinking, I miss my mom. But as I welcome this incredible, God-fearing lady and her sweet family into my life, into my family's life, I have to accept that the past is the past. And then believe that God's ways are not our ways. And that even though I don't see it, I don't always understand it, His plan is better.
0: Maybe.

0: the Lord put me here, and, you know, it's His work that I do. God's not
1: done with you. No matter where you are in life, the House FM is here to remind you, He has a plan. 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

0: 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But first, outside of today being the first day of the weekend, what else is today that you need to know about? I'll share with you next.
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It's the House FM. Now, what would I even be doing with my life if I didn't tell you as a radio person what today's national days are? You got to know, right? Today happens to be National Pizza Party Day. That's really important to know. As a person who loves pizza myself, probably be having a pizza party today. Also happens to be National Chocolate Chip Day, which my favorite way to consume chocolate chips is in cookie form, whether a regular chocolate chip cookie or in a peanut butter cookie. Just something about that peanut butter chocolate combination that makes it mwah.

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Seth Schleter, it's the House FM. Now it's time to take a break, not so much from a Kit Kat bar, but from just life. Take some downtime this weekend. If you can find some time to rest, do that. You've earned that.

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You're listening to the House FM. Now, it's not going to be great news for everybody, but life is full of seasons, good seasons and bad seasons. If you're in a bad season, a good one's right around the corner. And if you're in a good one, don't be surprised that bad seasons happen, because they catch me off guard every single time.

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1: Hi, it's Kevin and Amy at the House FM. 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

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Now, a lot can happen in a short amount of time. My name is Chad, and you know this to be true if you've ever had a vehicle break down. It was fine one moment, and then the next, not. But here's the thing. Everything will break down at some point, whether it's a car, whether it's you and your emotions. I'm talking from personal experience. One second, everything seems fine, and the next, it's definitely not. So here's the thing. Don't be surprised when something goes completely wrong. We live in a fallen world, after all. It's to be expected. But here's the other side of that coin. If you're in a good season, enjoy it. And if you're not in a good season, know this too. This moment will pass, and before you know it, you'll be back to a season you enjoy. You just gotta wait it out. When the

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My name is Chad. Before you know it, we'll be middle of the year and then middle of the century. 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

0: 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Now, there's a lot that we've been told about water and hydration. My name is Chad. I'm learning today for the first time that a lot of those things are actually myths. We'll talk about a few of those this hour.
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Listener supported the House FM. Now, apparently somewhere along the way, we all got assigned a full-time job as amateur camels. My name is Chad. You know you're supposed to drink 8 glasses of water every single day. You've probably heard that. Apparently, it's a myth. While it's not bad for you, it's not required to be fully hydrated. The experts in the hydration world say there's no magic number of glasses of water per day to be fully hydrated. Apparently, your body already has a built-in application to help you stay hydrated, and it's called your thirst, and your needs change based on heat, activity, even foods that you eat. So if you missed glass number 7 yesterday, you don't have to make it up today unless you really, really want to.

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And for Edmond and North Oklahoma City, it's 100.1. 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
1: Now, don't recommend going on the internet and Googling your symptoms. Nothing ever ends well from that knowledge. My name is Chad. Best thing to do, just eat an

This is the House FM. Now, they say ignorance is bliss. And if you've ever Googled your symptoms on the internet, you know that statement is 100% true.

0: graduation time is here. It's like it takes forever. The school year, I remember as a student, the school year was forever. And then all of a sudden you were in May, and then all of a sudden it's graduation time. It's over. Yes. It's done.
1: Oh, my goodness. And thinking about graduates, we have a couple that we know that we're trying to come up with some good ideas for. And this is one that I love so much. It's called the Open Win envelopes. This mom, she said they did Open Win. So the Open Win, you want takeout. And then inside was a couple of gift cards to some fast food places.
0: All right.
1: Another envelope was Open Win, you miss us. And it was a family picture that was kind of goofy. But they just did like a whole series of open, win, and then fill in the blank.
0: See, I love that. We're your typical graduation gift, money. Nothing wrong with cash, but I love that added creativity. That's so cool.

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1: Have a good day.
0: To soccer practice. To winding down at night. The music here is with you, helping fit faith, family, fun into every part of your day. This is The House FM.

You're listening to the House FM. Now, the problem with information is sometimes that information is wrong. My name is Chad. And unfortunately, there's a lot of wrong information when it comes to hydration. Learning a lot about that lately. My two youngest children are playing sports, and so we're worried about their hydration. But as it turns out, that old saying, if you're thirsty, it's already too late, you're already dehydrated, is actually incorrect. Because as it turns out, your brain works just fine telling you what you need and when you need it. Your brain is constantly monitoring your salt and water intake, and if you need something else, it lets you know. So if you're thirsty, your body's doing what it needs to do. Now, sure, people that are athletes and or outside a lot more when it's warm out need to act a little bit different and be a little bit more proactive. But for people like me who spend the majority of their days inside the great indoors, probably not as big of a deal as we make it. Although I am not a doctor, so take that for what it's worth. Sometimes.

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0: 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Now, it's surprising how much we think we know about water and hydration. 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The smart people are sharing it all, and I'll pass some of it along to you on the way this hour.
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overhydrate and throw off their body's sodium balance. And for the record, I read that on the internet. I did not know that. So know this, that chugging water, like you're preparing for a cactus convention, isn't always the answer when it comes to hydration. Hydration is more about balance, not trying to become 78% Aquafina. So basically know this, that if your water bottle has become an emotional support gallon jug with inspirational stickers on it, it may be time to ease up a little bit.

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Now, it's not always the case, but sometimes our problems are way easier to fix than we think. Like, it's amazing what can happen when you take a nap, eat a snack, and drink a glass of water. Hey, guys.

to House FM. Now, in case you're worried that you had that extra cup of coffee this morning and somehow that's going to throw off your sleep tonight, good news. It's Friday. It's okay to stay up a little late, sleep in a little bit tomorrow, unless your kids have sports tomorrow morning, in which case, just forget everything I just said. I'll find

0: His mercies are new every morning, and this spring morning is no exception.
1: Maybe you're not overwhelmed yet, but it could happen this week.
2: Oh, right? Yeah, just let the week get going real good.
1: Exactly. Yeah. And when that happens, remember Lamentations 3, 22 and 23. Because of God's great love, I don't have to be consumed by things that are out of my control. I can rest knowing His compassion for me never fails. They are new every morning.
2: That's so grateful for that.
1: So powerful, isn't it?
0: Kevin and Amy are here to help you start the day remembering why it matters. Faith, family, fun. In the spring, on The House FM.

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Now, it's one of the beautiful things about humanity is that we're all different. We all have different passions. We all have different tastes. Like, some of us like coffee and some of us don't have good taste. But good news for coffee drinkers everywhere, your morning coffee is not actually secretly betraying you, creating you to be a dehydrated individual. That actually turns out to be a myth. Experts say that moderate caffeine intake, and that's probably the key word, moderate, doesn't actually dehydrate you the way that you think. And that myth, by the way, came from an old study from like 100 years ago. So the more that we look at it now, the more they're finding out that coffee can actually contribute to your daily fluid intake in a positive way. Now, whether or not the 99.9% milk / sugar with a drip of coffee drink is actually good for you, we all know the answer to that. But coffee by itself, maybe with a splash of cream and sugar, is okay. But either way, you should definitely consult your doctor before ramping up your caffeine intake because some guy on the radio said so.

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Now, there's a lot to do this weekend. You've got ball games and farmers markets, but don't forget to take a break and spend time with your creator, and if at all possible, with other believers as well.

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0: Hey, what's up? My name is Brant. Producer Sherry is here. So you've seen this. Any kind of comment thread online, social media, or news articles or whatever, it's like, wow, whoa, people got right after it.
1: Mm-hmm.
0: They've studied this, and I think it has some really interesting spiritual, like...
1: Like the motivation of people?
0: Yeah. Mm-hmm. I think it tells us about ourselves, and just got some interesting thoughts about that, I think, interesting. We'll talk about it coming up.
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0: Hey, I'm Brant, along with producer Sherry, and we are so glad that you are here too on the House FM.
1: So this is fascinating. The people who are trolls in internet comment threads, they've done studies about these people.
2: Okay.
1: It crosses all the demographics. Mm-hmm. It could be a sweet grandma that's going off, regularly gets online and has a completely different personality. Mm-hmm. But they said they usually have these common excuses for what they're doing.
2: Okay.
1: And two of the common excuses are, people need to be corrected.
2: Uh-huh.
1: And the other is, I'm going to stand for social justice, or I'm going to stand for what's right. I'm going to take a stand. Mm-hmm. It could be any political angle whatsoever. Mm-hmm. But those are behind it. And they're incredibly, incredibly rude. Mm-hmm. And, but they, I just thought that was interesting. Like, that, those people have justified that. They can be awful. You're reading the comment thing. They've justified, like, this needs to happen. Like, yeah, but without love, like Paul writes this, you're just noise.

0: Don't let the bad stop you from celebrating the good.
1: It doesn't matter what life throws at you. You can always praise the Lord through the storms of life.
0: You can praise with the joy of the Lord here. Faith, family, fun on the House.

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0: It's Faith, Family, and Fun on the House FM. I am Brant, along with producer Sherry.
1: Mentioned this article about internet trolls, and the guy said, I thought this was really wise, the author of this article. Mm-hmm. So this is a great idea for a first date question.
2: What? What is it?
1: Because you want to find out where somebody's coming from. Say, hey, do you ever just like to get a good laugh from insulting people online? Do you ever enjoy that? And if they say yeah, get out of there.
2: I guess so, huh?
1: Yeah, so you want to phrase it something like that.
2: Yeah, but that's like, an interesting question.
1: You said when you meet people, you can't tell these people online. Like, who are these people?
2: Yeah.
1: You can't tell in real life, but if you're like, everybody just enjoy a laugh by doing that. Because it exposes a lot of dark stuff that's going on. Like, why would you do that anonymously? Like, you don't want that.

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1: It's probably a healthy way to view this, the baggage thing where they lose your baggage.
2: I don't know that we should call it the place where they lose your baggage claim.
1: Right.
2: Yes.
1: Okay. With vacation time and travel time coming up here.
2: Mm-hmm.
1: View it like a big game show.
2: Uh-huh.
1: Like the whole baggage carousel thing. Maybe your thing comes out, maybe it doesn't, but it's the fact that it might not that makes it exciting.
2: Mm.
1: Right?
2: Right. Okay.
1: Yeah.
2: I don't know that I've ever felt excited. But you mean view it
1: like a game, like a Wheel of Fortune kind of thing. Like,
2: maybe I'll have clothes, maybe I won't.
1: I don't know. We'll find out. Hang on.

0: Hi, it's Kevin and Amy here. You know, every hour we trade noise for meaning, truth that sticks with you.
1: We believe that your mindset is so important. And so we invite you to start every hour during the morning show with something to build on. Just a little bit of encouragement that you can take with you through your day.
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0: today.
1: Hey, we're Brant and Sherry on the House FM. Just want to say thanks to the people who support this station. The difference you're making in people's lives is immense. It is profound. And we don't say thank you enough, but we do want to say thank you because it is a matter of our listeners going, hey, we're in.
2: Yeah, and this is an oasis for so many people. This place where you know you're not going to hear fear, you're not going to get anxiety, but you're just going to hear about the good news of the kingdom over and over again.
1: Yep, our mission is to inspire faith, restore hope, and amplify love. 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

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And for Edmond and North Oklahoma City, it's 100.1. 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
1: All right, some people may disagree with this, but says a new poll, 56% of us think we're cooler now than we were in high school.
2: What an interesting question.
1: I'm surprised it's only 56%. I think we're all cooler than we were in high school. All of us.
2: Really?
1: I don't know anybody who's not. Yeah.
2: Okay. I was pretty cool in high school.
1: Were you?
2: I was.
1: Oh. Well, but you're even cooler now.
2: Well, thank you. I appreciate
1: all
2: that.
1: Right. I'm way cooler.
2: way cooler?
1: Way. And I'm still not even cool. That's
2: but cooler.
1: That's how bad it was. None of us realized that
2: how
1: we were not
2: was.
1: Cool.

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0: be praying.
1: 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It really is about the kingdom of God and the goodness of God, his faithfulness to us. Oh, man, it's so good to hear. And you make it possible by giving, so thanks.
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0: It's faith, family, and fun on the House FM. We are Brant and Sherry.
1: People say that Hollywood and our entertainment industry has run out of ideas. They say that.
2: I've heard that and believed that.
1: But, well, have you heard about this?
2: What?
1: Peacock is now in development with a new TV series called The Fast and the Furious.
2: Oh, are they? Well.
1: And I read this article.
2: Uh-huh.
1: Fast and the Furious TV series is in development. There are three other Fast and Furious TV things in development for a total of a grand total of four.
2: Okay.
1: Fast and Furious.
2: And they still, with four, they still haven't topped the number of movies we actually had to watch.
1: Which is up to 71. So they just cannot get past being Fast and being Furious.

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1: Hey there, I'm Brant, along with producer Sherry. 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
2: So interesting that Jesus said that we should love our enemies and bless the people who persecute us instead of just tolerating them. Wouldn't that be enough?
3: Just that is different. Like,
2: probably
3: yeah.
2: Coexist.
3: Yeah, yeah.
2: You don't bother them. They don't, you know, yeah, they'll bother you, but you don't bother them. You have to actively love them. And that can sound too daunting, maybe. But what it really means is that you will the best for them in life. Mm. You want God's best for them. Doesn't mean you have to be the one to bring it about.
3: Right.
2: Maybe it's a terribly toxic relationship or something. That doesn't mean you're the one that has to control that. But you can pray for them. And this is the way to freedom. It's not just tolerating and then ignoring. Like, we're supposed to actively want what's best for them. Sometimes.

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1: 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Thank you so much for listening.
2: So glad you're listening. I just have to give you a fair warning. My name is Brant. It's nice to meet you. I'm one of those shock jocks that you've heard about.
3: Sure.
2: Kind of up and coming.
3: You're an up and coming.
2: Yeah.
3: Okay.
2: I don't think I've peaked yet.
3: No, I don't think so.
2: Hope not. So, did you know, this is shockingly interesting.
3: Mm-hmm.
2: The computing power that is used when you use Google once to do a search is more than the computing power of the entire mission to the moon.
3: Wow.
2: Back in 1969. Is that not unbelievable? Like, from one Google search, that's the entire mission to the moon. Thanks.
3: That's pretty good. I can see people being able to use it. Because that's the whole point. Are people supposed to take this?
2: Yeah. And then tell friends about it.
3: Yeah. And
2: then they're like, where did they hear about it?
3: Attribute the show,
2: Brant Hanson show. That's all we're asking for. I don't think it's asking too much. We want to ask of you to do something. You could do something. You could. Why do we have to do everything?
3: You've done your part.
2: Yeah.
3: Now we're asking the listeners.
2: Yeah.

0: recently, artist Ann Wilson, talking about being distracted.
1: I am so distracted by my phone, by social media, by constantly feeling the need to check notifications and whatever it may be. And I read this today and it really stuck out to me. It said, distraction will always leave us hungry, and we will be tempted to fill that hunger with things that are not helpful to us. This is why the Apostle Peter warned that the devil prowls around like a lion looking for someone to devour. Where you find distraction, you'll often find the devil. Fill your life with decisions, not distractions. Decide right now that you will not be distracted by a bad decision, a misstep, or a bad job.
2: You know, a lot of us read that Rick Warren book, A Purpose-Driven Life. I think as believers, we all have this conviction that we have to live purposefully. You know what the polar opposite of living with purpose is? It's living a distracted life.
0: I think that it's so powerful to be able to say, you know what, whenever I'm distracted, I'm not able to achieve what I need to get done in life and what God has for me.
2: Yeah.
0: And that's not his purpose.
2: No, that's right.

0: That moment when the song ends right as you arrive at your destination.
1: Oh, yeah.
0: That's God timing. Experience it with the House FM.

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0: Hey, I'm Brant, along with producer Sherry, and we are so glad that you are here, too, on The House FM.
1: Just read an article from the writer Arthur Brooks. He wrote a column, he said, about how we should love our enemies.
2: Oh, did he?
1: Okay. And he writes in not just Christian stuff, but all over the place.
2: Yeah.
1: And he said the first comment was, go eat some hot trash.
2: In response to that.
0: Right.
2: That's okay.
1: Yeah. He's just like, you know what? So he wrote this article about comment threads and stuff. It's like, there's really not much good that's going on there. Mm-hmm. Because there's a whole lot of like dark triad personality types that are getting worked out there, and everybody else on the sidelines watching it.
2: Yes, that's true.
1: And he also advised against actually responding, which I agree with, like actually responding to really toxic stuff is like, that's their supply.
2: Yes.
1: So you're giving them, even if you respond kindly, it's the pearls and swine thing sometimes. Like you're just going to get torn to pieces again. Oh, Lord, I know.

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Your daily explosion of joy is here every day on the House FM.

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1: People love it.
0: Thanks.
1: Yeah.
0: It's B-R-A-N-T. 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
3: My dad was a quiet man and not very open about his feelings and emotions. We were never really very close. I was fairly sure that he loved me, but I questioned if he really liked me. At his funeral, I was shocked when his coworkers said he was so proud of me and loved to tell them about me. How different might our relationship have been if he was able to tell me that himself? Do you ever wonder if God is like that? You think he loves you because he has to, but he must be tired of all your mistakes. 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

0: 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I am Brant, along with producer Sherry.
1: Everything Jesus told us is for our own good. He taught us how to live and wants us to teach other people. Mm. Like to make apprentices, make disciples of other people. It's such a good thing. And we can do that. But it's not just telling people, hey, you need to obey Jesus. It's showing them how to do it.
2: Yeah.
1: I had a friend show me how to throw a curveball. I remember back in high school. Mm-hmm. And I didn't know how to do it, but he actually showed me how to move my arm. Mm-hmm. And like I was turning my wrist too fast and stuff. And then it worked. But he had to show me how to do it. Mm-hmm. It wasn't just, you need to throw a curveball. Well, I know. Right.
2: But I can't.
1: I can't. Show me how to do it. And you can actually do this. You can actually show people, this is how you learn to love your enemies. This is how you learn to turn the other cheek. All that stuff.

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1: they're there. Like, these people are here.
0: Welcome home.
1: To walk with me and to be my family.
0: This is Faith, Family, Fun.
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1: Oh, hey, some good news here. You remember the Sizzler?
2: Oh, my goodness, yes.
1: That I was, love the Sizzler.
2: Yes, you called it the Sizz.
1: The Sizz.
2: Yes, and your family and my myself favorite. Were made to go there.
1: Yeah, by me.
2: Yes.
1: And so, yeah.
2: And?
1: I didn't see anything. Well, it's making a comeback. So it dwindled from like 700 Sizzlers to like 70.
2: Yes.
1: And now they're ramping up again.
2: Are they really? You look so excited.
1: I don't see. I love it. I don't understand.
2: Know. You were so happy every single time. None of us.
1: What else do you want?
2: Well,
1: it had everything. And I remember my wife too. Like, you guys are both rolling your eyes. Like,
2: why is this happening?
1: Right.
2: And you literally almost skipped into that place every
1: single
2: time.
1: What else do you want? I don't understand.

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1: One of the things that can really turn people off to Christianity or to Jesus people, church stuff, when they see people asking for money, like on TV or something, and just taking the last dollar from an old lady to advance their big, fancy, whatever. And I get that. One wonderful thing, though, study Jesus. Okay, when the widow puts her two mites, or the old woman puts her two mites, or two coins in, he doesn't say, now that's what you should do.
2: Yeah.
1: The context is actually, in both Mark and Luke, he's actually saying, look what these religious leaders made her do. And the context is, he actually says, they will be severely punished. So please understand, the Jesus thing there is him going, these people are going to pay for doing that.
2: Yeah.
1: And to me, that's actually really refreshing, because you can get a totally wrong impression sometimes from our media culture and how it gets done. The Lord is so good to the poor.

0: it's so important to have people you love cheering you on. That's what this little girl has. She's playing softball and she's out there. She's getting ready to bat. Grandpa is in the stands and she's got her bat up. She's in the stands and he yells out,
1: let her rip, tater chip.
0: And then she stops what she's doing. She gets out of her stance. She puts her hands on her hips. Come on, Grandpa.
2: Now all the other kids know that I'm Tater Chip.
0: It's Tater Chip.

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You're in the Father's house. 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
2: Okay. I'm about to.

0: faith, family, and fun on the House FM. We are Brant and Sherry.
1: Oh, look at this. We have breaking animal news. We have a field reporter who listens to the show.
2: Oh,
1: her name is Chantel.
2: Are we paying field reporters now? I didn't know that we had the budget for... Oh, they're
1: we
2: volunteer.
1: Don't.
2: Okay.
1: No, any extra money is coming to me.
2: And yet they still work. Okay.
1: That's fine.
2: What did Chantel say?
1: She said perhaps some justification for Sherry in her distrust of birds. Some of them are unexpectedly poisonous.
2: Wow.
1: The poisonous hooded pituhi.
2: What?
1: Yeah. P-I-T-O-H-U-I. Pituhui is the world's most toxic bird. Able to exude some of the most powerful poisons. You know what, Chantel? We didn't really need this.
2: Pituhi bird. I'm looking at that right now. Oh my goodness, that is... Wow. I didn't know. Hooded. And it looks so cute. That's the problem, Brant Hansen, is that it looks like a cute little bird and it's poisonous.
1: Chantel.
2: Poisonous.
1: A couple things. Number one, you're fired. Because look what you just did to Sherry. But secondly, I sort of appreciate it.

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0: Hey, thanks to you, we have something special going on here. We really do. We get to encourage people spiritually. It's the music. It's the stuff we get to talk about, talking about Jesus, the kingdom, all this good stuff. And there's almost nowhere else for this sort of thing. And you make it possible. And we just want to say thank you from all of us. Me, Brant, producer Sherry, all of us here. Thank you for giving. Thank you for making this happen.
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